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Seeds from leaves that fell, planted a demon well. Lies the seed that left receipts on the steps of the feet that lead the wells. Drinking the poison, I was anointed. Now I can speak through tweets and cells. For people this week in need of their shoulder to weep, I sweep and teach them well. I feel like I'm back at the grave, back at the chain.

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1: Muhammad is still in his tomb, and Joseph Smith is still in his tomb, and Buddha is still in his tomb, and Confucius is still in his tomb. 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
0: The Colorado Celebration of African American Arts and Culture is proud to present the 40th Annual Colorado Black Arts Festival, July 10th through 12th at Denver City Park. 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

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They want a bottle service and a VIP. 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

0: Something like that. Hey, something like that. 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Something like that. Yeah, something like that. Hold up. Hey, something like that. Hey, something like that. Hold up. Hey, something like that.
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0: The Colorado Celebration of African American Arts and Culture is proud to present the 40th Annual Colorado Black Arts Festival, July 10th through 12th at Denver City Park. 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

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Every verse is a reminder. 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Yep, you're in the right place. 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

relationship, not religion, you know the saying. Astonished I know him, but I ain't never seen him. 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But I ain't fishing for God, it's really him I'm reaching. Planting seeds, grass is green. 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I seen murderers turn to martyrs with the gleam of a childlike state that they lost as a teen. When the spirit convenes, it really makes you wonder

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0: Connecting you with faith with today's positive hip hop. The following program contains material of a mature subject matter concerning addiction and recovery from drugs and alcohol. The views, thoughts, and opinion expressed in the following program belong solely to the hosts and guests and may not reflect those of this radio ministry, advertisers, or affiliates. Listener discretion is advised. Welcome to Sharing Our Stories. There are numerous pathways to recovery, and each week, we welcome powerful leaders and role models who have struggled in drug or alcohol addiction, have found a pathway to recovery, and who thrive as positive community members with an ongoing vision of success. Join us as we share our experiences, strength, and hope. When the world says give up, hope whispers, try it one more time.
2: And welcome back to Sharing Our Stories. Thank you so much for joining us. It's Slim along with Nani Al-Jaleel about to drop her phone. Just drop it. Just drop the phone and make the noise.
3: I was trying so hard not to.
2: All right, Nani Al-Jaleel, my co-host, my partner in recovery, my bestie around here when it comes to celebrating recovery. We are here to do what we do, and that's celebrate recovery. So thank you so much for joining us. This program is all about just that, recovery, drugs, alcohol, and we come together to share our struggles. We bring in a guest each week to share our struggles with addiction and then to talk about how we found our pathway to recovery and to celebrate that. And we do it with the hopes that when you join us each week, maybe this is your first time. Welcome. But when you join us, well, maybe you're somebody who struggles with addiction and maybe you hear something that helps in your recovery, helps to give you the strength, the courage, the hope that you need. That yes, you can do it too. Or maybe you're somebody who has a friend or family member, a coworker, someone who you see struggling in addiction and you don't know how to relate to them, how to help them, how to be in their corner. Sometimes you do the exact opposite of being in their corner and you want to be different about it and you want to relate and you want to understand. So maybe you hear something that helps you to understand what it is that they're going through and be that person in their corner. Or maybe you're like us, you're in recovery and you're here to celebrate. You want to hear these stories of recovery because they encourage you, they uplift you, and hey, we celebrate that. So we thank you for being here, for sharing our stories with my girl, Nani. Ooh, I did break the phone. Did I just slap your phone down there?
4: $1,500 later?
2: Uh-huh. Is it really that? Yeah, you got the fancy phone.
4: Mm-hmm.
2: Oh, jeez.
3: It's just the Android.
2: Still, it looks big. The bigger they are, the more expensive they are.
3: Do you know how you know is how many cameras they have?
2: It's got a lot of lenses.
3: It does.
4: So when it fell, that's exactly what I think. I went 1, 2, 3. Oh, yeah.
2: We are, you hear his voice. We are joined by Mark Starcevic. And I've known Mark on Facebook for a long time, but I've never actually said his name out loud. I've seen it on paper. So he had to give me lessons before we started. He had to give me phonetics. He was like, you know, like the car. And I was like, I don't know the Starcevic car. He was like, the Civic. And I was like, oh.
3: I get it.
2: And then yes. I was like, but then I'm going to call you Starcevic. Uh-huh. And he was like, well, it's kind of close, but it's not it.
3: It's the wrong pronunciation?
2: It's just we're messing it up.
4: Yeah.
2: Starcevic, Mark Starcevic. And he asked me a long time ago to come on his podcast, mm-hmm. the Beyond the Struggle podcast, and I still owe him on that, especially because he's here today on Sharing Our Stories. So I'm going to get you. I'm going to come do that for you.
4: Well, we'll be around.
2: I know you've been around. You've asked me this years ago, so I really, truly owe you. But I got to be straight up. I bring in all these guests. I'm so thankful that you are here to share. But I bring in everybody, and I know that this is hard. Mm-hmm. I know that this isn't an easy thing to do, especially with time limits and so on. And nobody can condense their life into the 60 minutes that we have. I also know, having told my story before, that it's a hard thing to do. It's emotionally tough. And for some reason, Nani's brought this up to me, and it's true. Every time we tell our stories, it's a little bit different. Not to say that the facts are different, just how we tell it. Mm-hmm. The momentum of things, things we remember, things we forget, things that, hey, I didn't say this last time, but I remember to say it this time. And with all those things going on, I'm like, Mark wants me to come do this? It's not easy. So I thank you for beating me to it and coming here to do it for us. Because I also asked you long, long ago, and then here we are, that's finally. Cool. So I appreciate you, bro.
4: I appreciate you guys.
2: Come on, man.
4: I think I was a pretty good host. I mean,
3: yeah.
2: Nani came on,
3: yes,
2: right?
3: Yeah.
4: She did.
3: I think it was like in December.
4: Something like that, yeah.
3: Yeah.
2: Nani's also beat me to it. Mm-hmm. Was a good host?
3: He was very, yeah, great host.
2: Yeah?
3: Yeah.
2: Well, then you take it from here. Your turn to be great host.
3: Yeah.
4: She caught me in a good time in my life, too, because I was going through some stuff. So we'll talk about that later. But yeah, it was good.
3: Yeah, it was a really good, it was a good experience and a good opportunity. But, you know, with your podcast, too, what I really like about your podcast is that you have people from all walks of life. I vividly remember you had brought on, she was a cop. Mm-hmm. And she was talking about what her experience has been with people in addiction and just, you know, just things like mm-hmm. that. Stories where we often, you know, we think about us and our lived experience and what is it like for community members
4: right.
3: sometimes. What is that experience like? And I know for me, a big part of the reason I do what I do professionally today is for a living amends. Amen. To make back, to give back to the community that I had harmed for so long.
2: 100%.
3: Yep.
2: That's
3: and
2: totally why I do this.
3: Yep. Yeah.
2: I owe this Mile High City so much.
4: Yeah.
3: Oh, yeah.
4: I did the same thing. I terrorized this city. I came from California here. And
3: yeah.
2: I mean, I was on the airwaves literally telling people to go get drunk. Mm-hmm. Like, just on the radio. Please, go. Let's all go get drunk. Like.
3: Yeah. Yeah, I was the type of person who, if you wanted to relapse, you would call me. Okay. Because I had no...
2: I got you.
3: What do I care?
2: I got you, yeah.
3: Yeah. Mm-hmm. I mean, it's money in my pocket. Like, what did I care? Mm-hmm. And those are those things. And that was addict to addict, let alone what I did to the community. How many times I drove drunk or stole or just harm. And so not only this podcast, but... In my professional life, in the decision I've made with school, like it's all a part of this living amends that I will spend the rest of my life making.
4: And I just want to say we're very proud of you for the school stuff and the work that you're putting in. I wanted to say that because
3: thank you.
4: I don't think it gets said enough, man. You know what I mean? Like you that takes a lot. That's commendable, man.
2: Yeah,
4: for real.
2: Nani's doing big
3: things.
4: She's doing big things, and I always message her and tell her I'm like, man, how proud I am, because that's
3: yeah, you do, which is so supportive. Thank you for that.
4: People don't realize how much it goes into this, you know what I mean, and still be able to carry your own life in a regular life, but put your heart into the community as well. So
2: mm-hmm. You beam with recovery. Like you know, like recovery just comes glowing out of you, girl.
3: Thank you.
2: It's contagious, and it's a part of your life in ways that aren't even in recovery, like the way you love to hug a tree.
3: I do. Yes. We were out.
2: You didn't know she hugs trees? She hugs, like, really, like, gets in there and, like, arms around that tree.
3: I will literally hug a tree. And the reason is because you think, I mean, trees.
2: That tree needs love.
3: Well, and
4: I mean, I own a tree service, so I get it. That's why I told
2: you. He does own Limb Walker's tree service.
3: Aha. Uh-huh.
4: Yeah. Me and my
3: You're
4: brother.
3: You're out there cutting my friends down. Uh-huh. Yeah.
2: Just keeping them healthy with the idea of keeping them their healthiest.
3: Yeah. Sometimes they get beetles and disease, and I know they gotta go. But I saw a tree in South Carolina. It's the oldest tree. I think in the country, if I'm not mistaken, it's called the angel tree.
4: Okay.
3: She's like 400 years old.
2: You hugged it.
3: I was only.
4: Colorado got some old trees.
3: Colorado does have some old trees too.
4: Couple hundred years, I think. Something
2: you like didn't that. Cut any of them down, did you?
4: No.
2: Limb Walkers. Limb Walkers tree service.
3: There are these trees on the block. And Mark is also from the Pier 1 community, which is another way that I united with him. But the trees on the block of the Haven Pier 1, they look like trees out of Dr. Seuss. Yeah. They
4: removed all those. You know that?
3: No.
4: Yeah, you know, remember the ones in the alley?
3: Yes.
4: Yeah, so we just did that. So
2: you officially, you did it?
4: Yeah, well, me and my brother, we own that company. Yeah, and then we went over there. And they called us and they contracted us out. So you,
3: good for you.
4: Do you remember the alley? How it was all dirt?
3: Yes.
4: Have you been over there lately?
3: No.
4: Oh, it's all paved out, beautiful.
3: Oh, it's wow. Nice, yeah. Must be nice that they get to drive not on dirt.
4: Rocks.
3: For real.
2: All right. We're going to pass this over to Mark. He is our guest here for sharing our stories. So we want to thank everybody for being here, for joining us. And we're going to let Mark take over here. Mark Starcevic from Beyond the Struggle podcast, our guest here for sharing our stories. Thank you so much for being with us.
4: I appreciate you. Thank you for having me. So I'm going to start my testimony from this back as far as I can always do, because that's what I tell everybody that comes on my show, just to take it from the beginning or from the end. It don't matter, and I'm going to take it from the beginning. I grew up very, very poor, as I'm sure a lot of people did, but I grew up very, very poor. When I say poor, I'm talking like we had to worry about where we were going to get our next meal, poor type of thing. My earliest memories were when I was about 4 or 5 years old. I remember my mom was an alcoholic, and I lived with my grandma many years, and when I was a kid, I have a lot of my memories, like my birthdays and stuff like that, were with her in my early ages. When I say like early ages, I mean like 4 or 5. And I remember distinctly an argument between my mom and my grandma about, she had gave me up, to this day I don't really know because I lost my mom, but I think she had gave me up to my grandma just because we didn't have nowhere to, you know, nowhere to sleep and nowhere to stay type of thing. And I remember an argument when I was little. I was like 5, I think. And I ended up back with my mom. And I had a brother. He was like 11 or 12 years older than me. And so he must have been about like 16, 17 years old, and somewhere around that age. And I remember living out the back of my mom's car. At that age, I was about 6 years old, and I was signed up for school. I remember going to school, but like I would go from the back of the car, and I remember, I always tell everybody, like a good day I remember being a kid when I was like 5, 6, 7 was having a bottle of water to brush my hair and brush my teeth with. When I was a kid, we always wear the same clothes 3 or 4 days in a row. My mom, and I want to clarify this as well, I'm not trying to put my mother down, because she did her best, you know what I mean, but it is part of my testimony, and it took me many years to actually, Pier One actually did this, to be able to bring that out of the closet type of thing, you know. So this is something I overlooked, and I'm able to talk about it now. But you know, I remember living out the back of my mom's car as a kid, 5, 6 years old, something like that, and she would park at the bar, so obviously she didn't have to go that far. And my brother would get me up for school, brush my hair, like I said, if we had water, whatever the case may have been, and walk me off to school, I remember. And I never stayed in the school very long. I hopped around schools quite a bit when I was a kid. And we stayed at a lot of people's houses. We used to live on these, back then, they were like motel vouchers that we would get, like welfare vouchers that we could stay in motels. And I remember living pretty much in motels, and she would always be like, stay where her friends were and stuff like that. So we always would like grow up with other kids that were in a similar type of situation. I think things for me stayed like that for quite a bit. I think around 7 or 8 is when things started changing a little bit. My brother met my now sister-in-law, and we were living at this motel, and I think things just kind of like changed. My mom still was drinking quite a bit. From there, we kind of like, as a family, I think you would call it dysfunctional, but we were a family, and we kind of just, I remember getting our first place. Like, we stayed at the friend's house, and then we ended up like getting our own place up in Burbank, I think it was, Burbank, California. I was born and raised in Burbank, forgot to mention that. I was born in San Pedro, California, and raised in Wilmington and Long Beach pretty much my whole life before I came to Colorado. And anyways, I remember we moved as a family up to Burbank. My mom was dating this guy, just real loser, alcoholic as well. And so that was like the first time I remember having like a little bit of a family. I never had my own room. I always remember sleeping on the couch, which I was still grateful for, though. You know what I mean? Coming back from growing up with like nowhere to sleep. We're sleeping in garages. We're sleeping on the floors in garages, I remember, stuff like that. And so when we get to Burbank, we have this like a one-bedroom, two-bedroom apartment. My brother and my sister-in-law at the time, they move into the one-bedroom. My mom and her boyfriend at the time move in the other one. I stay on the couch and was going to school. Life was kind of looked good, but everybody's always drunk. And so that's kind of where it was. My brother and my sister moved out. And then we ended up moving from there. We were there maybe, I feel like we were there about a year. Around this time, everybody was drinking and doing drugs and stuff. I remember, and I distinctly remember my brother. I'm about, at this time, I think I'm about, I want to say about 8 or 9. Let me think here. I'm sorry. About 8 or 9, I think, something like that, around that age. And I remember, about 8 or 9. I think my brother, so my brother got sick. My brother had a blood transfusion. We have this disease called hemophilia, which is your blood don't clot normally. So my brother had it as well, and he got some bad blood. This is back when AIDS was a big thing, they didn't know what it was, you know. They thought it was like a big homosexual thing, and it was just bad blood really rolling around. So they told us, you know, and it was devastating for my mom, for my family. My sister-in-law at the time just was pregnant, you know, which she just had the baby, should I say. And so, like, this is, like, it was devastating for my family, should I say, you know. And so I remember moving from there, from Burbank. We went down to Wilmington, California, where my grandma lived. So there was, like, 4-plex on the side and 2 units in the front. My grandma lived in one, and we ended up occupying 2 more on the side. My mom, my stepdad at the time, she ended up getting rid of that loser, getting with another drunk guy. And he wasn't a loser, though. He was just a drunk, good guy. And we moved in there, 1 bedroom. And I stayed on the couch again. Sometimes I slept on the back porch. And then my sister and my brother and I call her my sister, my sister-in-law, my brother and my niece now live 2 doors down in a duplex. Now, this is where life kind of like really started shaping itself, I think, for my own self, because my brother was sick and dying. That was my mom's first baby. And my mom and obviously my sister-in-law, they were just taking it rough. So I just spent most of my time raising my niece. And why they drank and popped pills and did their thing, you know, and it sucked really bad, because, you know, that I never understood that, and I took it to heart that my mom was so in love with my brother. I don't know if that's the right words, you know what I mean? Like, it's just, it was just a situation in life where, you know, now I can speak about it. It was real hard on me. I never understood that. So me and my brother were so close, you know. He was like, obviously, like my dad. I never met my dad. And so my brother raised me the best he could as a father figure, and I was already, at this time, I already had smoked weed with him a few times, you know what I mean? Even though a father figure sounds wrong when you say that hand in hand, but, you know, he taught me a lot of things that how to survive, you know. And fast forward a little bit, when he passed away, I think it was like 11 or 12, and life just changed. My whole world just was upside down. Like, it was never the same after that. My mom tried to kill herself, didn't succeed. And then a few weeks later, my sister-in-law tried to kill herself, didn't succeed. But in the meantime, I had to hold it down for my niece. You know, she was just little. She was like 5 years old, I think, at the time. And I was trying to deal with my own emotions of, you know, my mom screaming at, you know, at the top of her lungs, why my only child, type of thing. And, you know, my only baby, it was messed me up, you know, mentally really bad. Because I already had known that she gave me up to my grandma, you know what I mean? Then fought to get me back just to live like we were living. So, and then, after that had happened, I don't know, you know, I started experiencing the streets a little bit, staying out a little later than I should, pushing my luck, I guess you'd call it. I still was going to school, but just like breezing through. Hadn't tried no anything hard, you know, drinking here and there, but smoking weed. I just didn't. I seen what it did to my family, so it wasn't really like I wasn't like gung ho when I got into it. Like it wasn't my thing at the time. And I remember my mom was like seen. She must have seen something because she wanted to pull me out of the neighborhood. I started hanging out with a lot of guys that were gangbanging and stuff like that. And so I'm half Mexican, half white. I've always chose to be this Mexican white boy. And you know, my grandma's full Mexican, my great grandma, my mom's half and half.
2: Didn't I see you in a movie?
4: Yeah. Yeah. Miklo.
2: Yeah.
4: and so it was kind of crazy because that, you know, it's they accepted me, you know. When I would run the streets and I'd run to my uncles and stuff like that, and I'd hang out with the neighborhood guys. It was just like they at that age, it didn't matter my skin color. They knew I had love for them, and it's just I was like that. So my mom kind of got wind of it, and she didn't want to lose me is what I think, you know. So she snatched up my family, and we went to this little town called Lake Hughes. It's up like up in the mountains, pretty much. Like it would be like Black Hawk for here, I guess you would say. Takes me up to there. It's like one little school in the town. Thinks it's gonna change my life, but you know, here we are. I'm me. You know what I mean? Mm-hmm. You can't take me out of me, right? So I get there, and not only was it worse because I was so fast paced from the city to the town, these kids had no idea what was coming. And it was horrible. I lied about my age because everybody in there had this little crowd that was about 2 years older than me. And I lied and told them because when I obviously had to go to school and I was like a grade and a half below them, but I had missed so much school. So I used that for the excuse. I'm like, hey, check it out. I'm really, you know, 15 or 14. And I'm like telling them that, but I was really like 13. Mm-hmm. So they believed it though, you know, because I was very mature for my age, obviously. You know what I mean? Like the things I would do. So one day getting into the bigger part of life, where my addiction started was there was this guy got out of prison, and my mom let him stay at our house, like right in the front with the camper. She didn't even know the guy, like the neighbor's friend, not a big deal. Well, I was like one of those Dewey Cox stories, you know, the funny one where he comes in and he's like, you don't want any of this, gonna make you feel good, you know what I mean? It was one of those moments, literally. Right? I mean, I go in there and this guy's like chopping up stuff, and I'm like, what's this? And it's like, no, you don't want none of this, get out of here, you know what I mean? And I'm like, because I'm begging pretty much, because I'm like, so he ends up folding, and I tried it, and he kind of showed me how to make some money off of it, and that's what I did. And I was good at it, you know, I was really good at it. So I had the whole town on lock, and it was the best thing ever, you know. And my mom ended up, I get in trouble. I'm trying to fast forward this a little bit because there's two parts to this story that I really want to share. You know, I get in trouble, and they bring me back home. So I'm already starting to get in trouble with the law and stuff like that. Well, along the way, there's a city that's 30 minutes away from there. And it's running like LA, kind of like it's like a pretty decent sized city. And this is like the meth capital of California, pretty much. It's, you know, the high desert, they call it. And so I get introduced to this city, and I meet some people that just take it to the next level my whole life. And I never even want to go back home now, because now they're just showing me things. I'm like, I can pay for all this myself and do this. So my addiction was full-fledged, and meth was just everything. She was like my best friend. I didn't have to worry about no pain, no problems, no nothing. And school wasn't an option no more. Keeping out of the police's view was the option. And, you know, I sit back and I think about this, and I fast forward through a lot of little things in my testimony, because it's just, I'm not a fan of glorifying stories, you know what I mean? And be honest with you, like the heart-jerking parts that I said, I just, you know, I just don't want to dig too deep in those, because there's some stuff, and I it would like make my family look horrible, and they're not, you know, they did the best with what we had. And I appreciate that, because I wouldn't be the man who I am today, you know? So fast forward a little bit more. I catch a prison sentence in California. End up doing like a couple years in prison. I get out. My mom's still drinking away like crazy. Still dealing with my brother's death her way. And, while I was in juvenile hall at the time, they had already told her to stop drinking, that her liver was just shot, right? She had cirrhosis of the liver. They told her, stop drinking. We can reverse this if you stop now. And that was the point where she was supposed to stop, but she couldn't, you know? So I go to prison, I get out. When I'm about to get out, she writes me a letter saying, hey, they just told me that it's not looking good, you know? So I thought I was going to lose my mom while I was in prison. So I vowed that when I got out that time that I was going to do right, because, you know, I'm like, man, nobody in my family's ever done right. Like, I got to do something different. And so I got out and I did do right. You know, she got me a little trailer at her house, and I stayed in the trailer, and I call him my brother. He's my best friend. We own Lim Walkers together. And, you know, I brought him up there, but you know, we had a couple beers type of thing. But I'm like, I just wanted to spend the last moments with my mom. So that's what I did. And I remember it wasn't very long, maybe like 6 months after I got out. I went in to go to the bathroom into the house, and I walked in, and there was like this, like, and I know this is probably going to sound gross, but there was like this, like, 8-10 inches of foam in the toilet, you know, it wouldn't flush type of thing. And I didn't understand what it was. It freaked me out. And I told my mom, I was like, what is that? You know? And she's like, oh, well, that happens a lot. You know, I didn't know about the liver. I didn't know nothing about this stuff. Well, her liver was gone. This was just pure coming out, right? That was the filter, what our liver usually filters out. I just started breaking down, and I'm like, wow, we need to get you to a hospital. So we took her to a hospital, which was 30 minutes away down to the city. And for the next 4 days, I spent with my mom. It was pretty rough. I've never seen nothing like that. So, you know, cirrhosis of the liver was, it for those that haven't experienced it or that are going through it, don't play with it. Like, it's nothing that you would ever want to see or go through. So, and I'm just going to share it because I think it's important just to know these last final stages of what she went through. And I fought with myself on the way here about sharing this part, but God put it on my heart to kind of, that somebody might need to hear it. The first day was really good. We talked, and we sat there and we talked about a lot of dark stuff that she had been through when I was a kid, and that I didn't know that she went through. You know, molestation and rape and stuff like that. I never knew that she went through. I never knew she was fighting her own demons. I never knew none of that because she never talked about it. That was the first day, which was the most awesome day. And so second day, we sat there and we just watched TV. And then the second day, the doctor came in and he's like, hey, there's nothing we can do. I need you to sign these papers. And I'm sitting there and she looks at me and she's like, David, which was my brother's name. And my heart just broke. I was like, what? I just still didn't understand what was going on. And by the end of the day, on the second day, she had then lost complete memory of who I was or where we were at. This is the second day of being in the hospital. And that night, I had her for like maybe an hour, and enough to talk normal. And she had asked me to take her to her mom's, which is my grandma, obviously. And she knew she was going to die. And it was, I just don't know how somebody could do that. Like, it was so weird, you know? And so I sat there with her and I set everything up. And we got an ambulance ride, which from where we were at to there was about an hour and a half drive in an ambulance. The third day when we got up, she was out of it. She wasn't gone. She was just out of it. She couldn't talk. And she had tripled in size. She was probably, and I'm not even exaggerating, she was probably 400 pounds. Like, yeah. That. And she wasn't that, she was big, but she wasn't like normally that big. Like, she had, her body just was retaining all the fluids. And so when we got down to my grandma's, we took in the gurney, took three of us to get her off the gurney and put her on the other hospital bed. And I went in the kitchen and made some eggs real quick, came back, and I put on a soap
1: my mom liked watching like these soap operas, old school stuff, you know, like Dallas and all those, and Days of Our Lives. That's what we had on, as a matter of fact. And I went in the kitchen, got my eggs, made the eggs, and came back in. And I looked at her, and I said, "Mom," I said, "you want me to change the channel?" I didn't know she wasn't responding, but just I wasn't accepting it yet. And the nurse showed up, and when the nurse showed up, she says, "Hey, I want to clean her up, and then I'll be back tomorrow morning to clean her up." This is all within like a couple hours that we just had got there. And I said, "Yeah, give me a second, I'm gonna go get a 7-Up." I went to the kitchen, get a 7-Up. I came back. She was already wiping her down. And she says, "Can you help me?" So we grabbed the sheet to pull her up to clean herself. And she went to the bathroom on herself and passed. And that was my last memory. So those that are thinking about drinking, keep that in mind. That's what follows behind it. So after losing my mom, I stayed doing okay, I think. I bottled it up, though. You know what I mean? Like, I didn't deal with it. I didn't want to deal with it. I stayed doing good until I wasn't. Got a job. Had a girlfriend at the time. Was doing good until I wasn't. And this was in 99, April. My mom died April 15, 1999. By October of that year, I was ready to do something. I just didn't know what. Excuse me. My girlfriend called my brother and said, "Hey, you need to come get him." He was out here in Colorado building houses. Houses were booming then. And he was out here building houses. And he's like, "Come on." I jumped on a bus and I came out here and I stayed clean. I was building houses for that. Well, we went through the winter because it was October, which I got to experience what winter was.
3: From California,
1: anybody knows Colorado, like Colorado winters.
3: And especially 99, I think that was one of our worst, if I remember correctly, like one of our worst storms.
1: It was horrible, I'll tell you right now. but we make it through the winter. And when the summer picks up of 2000, we're still kind of building houses off and on. There wasn't always bad days, so we were still working. Didn't take very long. Our boss at the time, he was using, and didn't take very long because I was just waiting for an excuse. Thought I was running for myself out there, but here I am again, right?
5: Once it's around you again.
1: Yeah, mm-hmm. And I never knew how to deal with it, right? I just never. And I want to chime in there too. You know, I've always had Jesus in my life, man. You know what I mean? At some point in time, I just, you know, I've always gone to jail. I've always prayed and then go to church in jail. Like, you know what I mean? My grandma's always stopped me my grandma was the one always to pray for me. Stop me, make me pray before I eat, pray before I leave, pray when I get there. So she was the one. Excuse me. And so I just want to chime that in there because, so the next few years are just, it's ugly. I decide that once I start using, I decide it's over. That's it. I don't even care. Like, I had nothing. I had no kids. I'm like 21, young and dumb and just ready to roll. Like, you know what I mean? Like, I lost everything. I lost my mom. I lost my brother. Like, I didn't have nothing. I had my grandma, but I done messed up so much. I'll pray for you. Mm-hmm. You know what I mean? And it was like, I couldn't get that. I feel never I could get that respect back from her at that point in life. And so I just took off. And it didn't take me, but put it like this. I got here in October of 99. By mid-2000, I was looking at 90-some years. I got in a high-speed chase here in Colorado, coming from Hugo, which anybody that knows, it's out by Lyman. I was out there doing something stupid, and they pulled me over, and I decided not to stop. And I was in a lot of trouble. I already had multiple counties. We had a paid attorney, so I was just constantly just walking out of this courtroom. Like, literally, some of them I didn't even have to show up to. And I had to face that day. You know, when I got in trouble for that high-speed chase, all these counties were like, "We've been waiting for this moment." So I knew I wasn't getting out, which was the weirder part. Was I really didn't care no more. Like, I didn't care if I got out. Like, I didn't want to spend my life in prison, but I didn't care that I had gotten in trouble for the first time. Most of the time, I always wanted to get out so I could go right back to the same thing. But this time, for some reason, it was different. Like, I didn't want to go back to the same thing. I just didn't care no more. Like, it's not that I didn't want to live. I just didn't want, I didn't care no more. Life didn't have a meaning. That's why I ran. And so I go to prison. I'm going to do like 5 years. And while I'm in there, my brother got caught up like right away, like not even half a year after me. He got caught up. We were doing the same stuff. And he got caught up and he went and he was supposed to go do like 10 years. And he got offered with our paid attorney, he got offered to go to Pier 1. And so he took an extra sentence on top of his sentence to go to Pier 1 though, right? So I never even knew about Pier 1. And so while I'm sitting in prison, he's going through Pier 1, but I had no contact with him. We didn't have, none of our mutual friends were all in the game, right? So we didn't have like no way to call or nothing like that and talk. So he wrote me a letter and telling me what he was doing. I'm like, so I started asking around about like 3 or 4 years into my prison sentence. I started asking about this Pier 1 and I'm like, you know, they're like, it's a rap program and all this crazy things, right? So I'm like, I'm not going to that program. Like, you're tripping. And then I just started, like, all of a sudden, like, now I realize it was Jesus. It wasn't me. Like, for real. Like, I'm not just saying that. Like, I realize it because I was set on not going to that program. But I wanted something different, you know? And so I told my brother, I was like, what do I got to do? And he's like, because I wasn't in no rush to get out. I already had a little hustle in there. I'm getting by, you know? So he's like, hey, just there was this guy named Nick Minority was his name, and if he's listening, this is the shout out to him because he was an awesome, like, he took me in like one of his kids, you know. I get on the phone with him, I'm like, man, I don't really want to do this. He's like, no one does, Bubba.
3: That is the truth.
1: Right? He's like no one does, Bubba. And I'm like yeah, but I'm like man, I just finished doing like a nice little, you know, maybe to some that might not be a lot of time, but you know, for me it was a long time. And I'm like, now and then go commit to 2 more years when I don't have to. I'm about to be paroled in like probably like 8 months, maybe less than that. You know, I have action, should I say. And he's like, commit to me and only to the program here. He goes, and I'll get you out. I was like, yeah, but what does it entail though, you know? And he's like, well, he goes, it's going to change your life. That's what I can tell you. And I was like, you know what? I'm ready for a change. Yeah. And then, what the crazy part was is my brother was already going through the program. And when I got to talk to him on the phone for a brief moment, I could hear it in his voice, the change. You know, like when you talk to your friends mm-hmm. and they actually got recovery on them, mm-hmm. they talk different, right? So I was like, okay, I could do this. So I did that. I signed up for the program. They came and got me like within like 30 or 45 days. I wasn't even ready to go. I wasn't even eligible yet. So they kind of pulled me out a little early, went to the program. And when I got there, I thought it was the worst mistake of my life. I'm not even joking. Like, it was like, come in, drop your bag, support Monad. And we had to stare at the wall for hours. And I'm like, oh, what did I sign up for? I would send me back, right? Mm-hmm. It was that bad when I went. So this was in 2005. Went through the

0: time, he was already doing trees. He introduced me to trees while I was at the program, and we've been doing it ever since. And now I'm 21 or 22 years of sobriety. And it was literally, and I'm not just saying this, but it was literally, I just learned this in the last year, that it was literally for all by the grace of God. Like, it was all a plan. Mm-hmm. You know what I mean? I truly believe that in my heart. So we started the business, and
1: you just had to be open to it.
0: Yeah, I had to be an open vessel. You know, yeah, I mean,
1: you had to be accepting and willing.
0: Right, and I didn't know none of these things. You know, and I'm still learning. You know what I mean? Mm-hmm. But once we got the company going, we went through so many trials and tribulations of just trying to get this thing going and bumping our head. But we had to have, you know, the drive. I always tell people when they come on my show, it's like, if you would just have put in as much work into your sobriety as you did into chasing that bag.
2: Oof. I would have taken over the world.
0: Half, right? Just put half of the effort you did, right? Put half of the... So I always tell everybody on my show when they...
1: For all those times where you had absolutely no money and you just couldn't seem to put two and two together, but yet at the end of the day, you still seem to be able to get high or drunk,
0: yeah,
1: right?
0: Yeah, you found that. You found the money for that.
1: You found that, made that happen.
0: Absolutely.
1: We could have that same kind of effort in our recovery. Mm-hmm. Please believe you will survive.
0: Absolutely, absolutely. You got to want it more than anything. And I wanted it at this point. You know, now I'm getting the taste of real money, what it felt like to work for it. I went through the program, graduated the program, got off parole. Doing really successful with my brother. Limewalkers, we took that to the next level. Everything, we just made a vow that we were just going to continue to build this thing bigger than us, and we did. And raising my daughter at the time, I met another woman, and I had another baby, my son Mark, and... which was awesome because now I got a boy, right? So it was like, life was just going so great. Everything still was going great. But this is the thing, you know, and this is the part I want to be honest about. So I'm living this recovery life, right? And when I say recovery, I'm not doing drugs, right? But every now and then I'm having a drink, you know what I mean? But I'm not a drinker. Like, I knew what alcohol did to my mom. I didn't, like, I'm not a... Let me elaborate a little bit on that. I'm not coming home from work and having a beer. I'm not every day, you know, literally. Like, I mean, it might be every other weekend. We have a little poker thing together, and I might have a couple shots. But I'm justifying it because it's not my thing, right? For years, though, Slim, for years, I'm like, this is how it was going, right? And then, not only am I doing that, I'm going to the casino. This was a big thing for me, like a huge thing for me, right?
1: Mm-hmm. Now, you know, you have an addiction with that.
0: Now, let me tell you about this, and I talk about it on my show a lot. You know, this is that compulsive behavior that we got, right? Mm-hmm. So, I'm going to the casino consistently all the time, right? I'm still working Limewalkers Tree Service. We're doing our thing. I'm not making a whole bunch of money as business owners. For those that own business, no, you never make a whole bunch of money, but I'm making enough. And I'm not doing the right by it, right? So I'm running to the casino come Friday night, getting dressed up, run up to the casino. This is becoming every Friday thing, right? And I don't know, for years, I'm talking about years, 10 years or better, this is how it's going, right? But my bills are paid. I'm not struggling. I got money in my account. My kids are well taken care of. My friends are well taken care of. Everything's going good. So I'm going to fast forward out of that real quick a little bit. So I ended up getting divorced after about 11, 12 years. Okay. Mother of my child, I'm not going to talk bad about her. You know what I mean? It just didn't work. So once that happens, COVID hits. Okay. So I meet this girl online on Facebook. She messaged me and we just start talking. I find out she lives literally 6 minutes from me. And so we literally talked for like 6 months while we were on COVID. The whole time we never met up, just stayed talking, had our first dinner over the phone on camera. like literally, like it was like that. Like it's a storybook romance. I'm not even making this up. And
1: it's cute.
0: Yeah, it was.
2: It is cute.
0: And what, It was, you know, it was so awesome because, you know, I recommend getting to know someone.
1: Yeah. Like, I mean that in the most sincere, awesome way, bro. No. When I say it's cute, I'm not clowning at all. It's cute.
0: I think it's
1: awesome.
0: I tell my children now, I look at love differently now because, you know, we all, as men and women, we rush into stuff so quickly because we want to light that fire or kindle that flame, right? But it's like, if you get to know that person and you get to see if there's any crazy switches between you two,

0: right? Like, mm-hmm. so we got to learn each other and set boundaries and a beautiful thing. So past all that, you know, COVID goes by, we end up dating and moving in, she moves into my house, and things are just great. And fast forward again real quick, coming up to the last few years, my brother gets sick. He gets diagnosed with cancer. Again, here we are, life-changing event. And I couldn't deal with it, you know. I'm like, so now I'm reaching out to God. I was so mad. I wasn't even mad when my mom died. I wasn't mad at God when my brother died, but I was mad that he just was going to take my best friend of 30 years, you know. And I literally was cursing at him. I thought I was doing the right thing in life. Like, why did I deserve this? I didn't even say that when my mom died, because I didn't know what I deserved. I thought that was normal. But when this happened to my brother, that I consider my brother, is like, wow, like, this is now home. Here I am. Life's good. I got my kids. Work's good. Finally, just life is just good. And here we are. So I remember him calling me up when he's sick. He's going through this stuff, and I can't deal with this. He calls me up and he's like, hey, come talk to me. So I come over his house, and he's like, hey, we gotta get closer to the Lord, man. You're tripping. What? He's like, yeah, and I need you. This is what I need you to do. He could have told me to go up to your adventure park. I would have been okay with that, right? I'm like, whatever, man, whatever he said, and, you know. And he's like, and not just get close to God, I want you to start reading your Bible, bro. And I was like, all right, where do I start? And he's like, just start in the gospel. So that's what I did. I get home, my family, you know, remember, I was on this path where I'm like having a drink every now and then still. This is just, you know, a few years ago, like 3 years ago. And I'm like, so this is like weird, right? I'm picking up the Bible and then have a shot on Saturday. Like, this is not fitting. And so I'm in my backyard reading the Bible, and I'm trying to tune in, and things are starting to change. I'm starting to get these weird feelings, and I don't know what they are. And I'm like, you know what I mean? I'm like, always went to church. And so we start praying, and he beats the cancer.
1: Oh, what a relief.
0: Yeah. Yeah, he beats it, you know, after, I mean, just agonizing pain and just heartache and stuff that he had to go through with the chemo and stuff. And so now I'm reading my word, and I'm like, I'm good. So life is now, right now, here we are back on track again. And we're setting up for a wedding for me and my fiance at this time, the girl I met during COVID. We've been together for 5 years, and I asked her to marry me at Christmas. And so we turned around and setting up for a wedding. And I had been busting my butt to get my daughter, while she's in high school, my one daughter, Rachel, through, she wanted to be a lawyer. And so I paid for all these extra classes and all this crazy stuff while she's going through this, right? And she decides right before graduation, right after my brother had told me this news, she comes home and says, Dad, I don't want to be a lawyer no more. I don't want to be a doctor no more. I don't want to do none of that. Mind you, we've been paying a lot of money for this stuff. And I'm going to the Navy. Right upside my head, like, this is my first baby. I'm like, what? Does life get any, like, you know what I mean? Like, so I'm like looking at God, like, I'm reading the Bible now. This is,
1: I'm doing everything. Lord, just love me.
0: Yes, I'm like, Lord, what am I doing wrong? And I just can't get it right. So this literally, and I'm going to be honest again, like, this literally sent me into a depression. Now, this is where, what's crazy is, January last year, I started Beyond the Struggle podcast. God put it on my heart when I started reading the Bible. I was in my backyard, and he says, you're going to help many people in recovery. And I had already been helping people get in recovery, so I didn't know what this meant. And I didn't say nothing to my brother, because he was still dealing with his stuff. And I was like, So I was like, what the heck is going on? Like, what is... So I had to ask him, like, hey, like, I literally heard a voice tell me you're going to help many people in recovery. And I'm like, so he's like, just pray on it. And so that's what I did. I went back to my backyard and I'm reading. I was in Matthew and I remember it was hot out and I was swinging on my swing back there and I was like looking in the Bible and all of a sudden this word podcast came and I'm like, I don't know the first thing about podcasting. No way. And I tried to buck on it the whole time. I ended up leaning in, start the podcast. Didn't know what I was doing. I mean, you could go back to my first videos. They looked like they were done in an alley. It's horrible.
2: And, but your heart was in it.
0: But my heart was in
2: That's
0: it.
2: Right.
0: I was obedient. You mm-hmm. know what I mean? Mm-hmm. And so the day for me that things changed was this. And this kind of brings this to an end a little bit. Was this. Is I'm being obedient. I'm praying. I'm going to church. I'm in my word. I'm trying to bring people to God. And I'm dealing with this depression still. Like, I'm not telling nobody. I'm not telling even my brother. But people see it. If you go on my Facebook, you'll see around that time. Like, I was posting like 900 pictures a day of my daughter when she was a baby type of thing. Right? Like, for those that don't know, you know, sadness and depression are not the same. They're mm-hmm. not even in the same category. Mm-hmm. And I think, this is what I think, and I could be wrong, but this is what I believe. I think God allowed me to feel that so I can help people as well with depression. Because I know what depression feels like. And it is literally the darkest cloud, and you have to put on this fake smile and walk through life with and hold this, and it's nothing. It's not like, you know, when you lose your mom or like and you hold that death on you. That's not even close to what that feels like. I can't even put a pin in it. You know what I mean? And so I got to experience that firsthand, and I'll tell you where that happened at. I was going through it, and my brother sensed it, because, you know, we've been friends for over 30 years, and we're at work and he's like, what's wrong? And I'm like, I'm jacked up over my daughter leaving, you know what I mean? And he's like, hey, know this, man. He goes, God loves her more than you could ever love her, right? That's what he told me. Mm. And I thought that the way he said it to me was just so beautiful at the moment, right? I'm like, man, that's so beautiful. I even was like, you know what? You're right. I read it in the Bible. It's there. So I was like, you know what? You're right. And I turned around. I even posted it on Facebook, right? I was like, you know what? The most beautiful thing my brother said to me, I got to stop this because God does love my daughter more than I could ever love her. And that year, my wife and I got married. 3 days later, this was last year, 3 days later, my daughter left to boot camp, right? Last year, this time around now, she's in boot camp. She would have been in boot camp this year last time. And on the 4th of July, me and my wife went on our honeymoon. We're on our honeymoon about 4 days in. Mind you, I'm still having a drink. Okay, every now and then. So we're on our honeymoon. Who's not going to have a drink on your honeymoon? That's how I felt, right? So I had a drink. No big deal. It was nothing. But I'm in a funk. Even after he told me that, I'm still in a funk last year this time. And 3 days in, we're trying to have fun and everything's going good. It was so bad, you guys, that I was on the cruise. We were at the buffet thing. And a little girl said, Dad, and I heard my daughter's voice. That's how deep that was when I tell you depression. That's the deepness. I started crying. Went back, walking back to my wife crying. She's like, what's wrong? I was like, I heard my daughter's voice. And she just looked at me and I just started crying again. I was just like, dude, like, that's depression. And I realized it then. And this particular night, we went to our specialty dinner. And afterwards, I didn't have no drinks. I didn't have nothing that day. Just drank water. Went out to the deck. And we sat there and looked at the moon, and we went back in, and we hadn't been doing nothing, no classes, no nothing. She's like, babe, let's go do this salsa dancing thing. I was like, all right, I'm down. We start walking back, and I just got tired, so sleepy, and I said, babe, I don't really feel good. Can we just go back and watch a movie? I went back to the room, and I laid down. We put on a movie. I fell asleep like 10 minutes into the movie, and I woke up, and I went to the bathroom, and I remember going to the bathroom, and all of a sudden, I heard this, like, train noise. And they say afterwards, I look and there's my wife screaming at me, cussing at me. What's going on? I had a heart attack. I was laid between the sink and the toilet, which I'm not I don't consider myself a little guy. Like, you know what I mean? And the toilets are not very big. I was laid between that, flopping on the floor with a heart attack. And long story short, after that part, they said I have another heart attack coming. So they were going to flight me off this boat. We still have 2 days left on our trip. And fast forward a little bit. I have pictures. I was on the boat and I'm laying in the medical bed and my wife's across from me. And I told her we had been up for like, I don't know, 20 hours dealing with this heart attack that's supposedly coming again, right? And they're showing me the papers and I can't have this medication. And they give me this medication because I told you guys I had hemophilia, right? So they couldn't give me this, which are blood thinners for the medication they give you for heart attacks. And they're, I think it was called the troponin or something like that. They're testing my troponin. I think that's what it was called. I'm not sure. But they get every 4 hours. So every time they come back with the test, they're still saying it's coming. Tomorrow, look, get some sleep. I'm not going to sleep. You know, I promise you, I don't want to die in my sleep. And when she fell asleep, you guys, God is my witness. This is how it went down. I'm laying on the bed, and I'm going through it. I don't know how to tell my brother. I don't know how to tell my family. My daughter's still in boot camp. Who do I tell first? So I kind of ease it in because I need my insurance card. So I call my brother. I'm like, hey, I need the insurance card. I had to go to the doctor. He's like, for what? I'm like, I know. I just feel convicted to tell. I need to tell somebody, right? I'm like, and he's freaking out. He's like, hey, I'm on my way. When do you get to the port? I'm like in a day. I'll be at the port. He's like, let's pray. We pray. I jump online and they have this little Bible study my family does. They all pray for me. I get off. This is all in a 4-hour period. And I get off. I tell them, hey, I'm tired. I'm just going to relax. I get off. And I'm laying there and I'm just begging God. And I'm talking about begging. Talk to me, please. I'm asking the Holy Spirit just to talk to me. Like, please. Like, I heard the voice before. Tell me something. What did I do so wrong that this is how my life is going to end? You know what I mean? And I'm looking at my wife and I have a picture. I took a picture of her. And I literally took a picture of her across the way. And I didn't want her to see me if something happened to me. I begged God, like in that 3 hours I had left, I begged him, just don't let her see me suffer. No matter what you do, Lord. If this is your will, then so be it. And I surrendered like nobody's business. I mean, when I said it, Lord, just take me. This is your will. And I had to sit there for another 2 hours with this feeling that I was just going to die. This is it. And half an hour before they came back for the test, literally almost on the dot, they literally told me, they came back and he told me you're going to have another one. But before he came back, I literally heard that voice again. About 30 minutes before they came back, said, you're going to be okay. And I never from that moment on, I swore I was never going to ever lose faith again. And here we are. Mm-hmm. Like literally. I told my wife, woke up, I told my wife, hey, I believe, like, don't worry about it. She wasn't with it. She was like, no, they're saying you're going to have a heart attack. And long story short, it was the craziest thing. The ending is just phenomenal. Like, we came out of that. We went to the hospital all the way from the boat for 2 more days, heart attack on the way, ambulance, heart attack on the way, got to the Florida, the hospital, heart attack on the way. My brother got there, we prayed, went into another room. He says, man, he goes, you're fine. Mm. Like that. I'm not even making this up. I had to see my doctor here. He says, man, you got a young man's heart.
3: It's a miracle.
0: Wow. And I promised I was going to live my life different. And I haven't touched a drink since then, and I haven't went to the casino in 2 years.
3: Come on.
1: Yeah, good for you.
0: Hey, and I'm going to bring as many people as the Lord as I can, promise you, in this recovery game, because it changed my life, how I look at this.
1: Yeah.
0: It really did. So that's where I'm at today.
3: We celebrate, man.
0: Mm-hmm. Absolutely.
3: Come on,
0: absolutely.
3: Mark. Yeah. I want to thank you so much for being our guest, bro.
0: Appreciate you having me here.
3: Come on, man. Talk about some encouraging, uplifting, and some miracle hope right there. Some hope and miracles, man. That's why we celebrate recovery.
0: Absolutely.
3: Mark Starcevic has been our guest. He does a podcast called Beyond the Struggle Podcast. And if you like this one, I suggest you add that one. 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And I say you do that. That's Mark Starcevic, Starcevic from Denver. 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That's 303-750-1071. 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My name is Slim, and this is Sharing Our Stories.
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1: If it don't matter to Christ, it don't matter to me. 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Matthew 6:33.

don't matter to Christ, it don't matter to me. 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Matthew 6:33.

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and all night. 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

0: Attention basketball fans. Are you ready? 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
1: Yeah. I'm the king of the court.
0: And tickets are moving fast. 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
1: Yes!
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2: 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Come work on your skills. Can't wait to see you guys.
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0: Look, tell your label and whoever sent you, I'm back to business. 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
1: The Colorado Celebration of African American Arts and Culture is proud to present the 40th Annual Colorado Black Arts Festival. 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

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I don't want to hear what I should or I shouldn't do. Why are they always defiant? 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

step in the building, Bible on me. 1, 2, 3, you know we be. 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

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Hey, something like that. 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Yeah, something like that. 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Something like that.

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1: You already know the vibe. Sunshine, speakers up, and Jesus in the mix. This is your home for summer and anthems with purpose. The new Flow.

lottery. 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And now that you trust me, I gotta do

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2: 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But there is one man who was not found in the tomb. 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
0: The Colorado Celebration of African American Arts and Culture is proud to present the 40th Annual Colorado Black Arts Festival, July 10th through 12th at Denver City Park. 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

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They want a bottle service in a VIP. I'm tryna take you way up out of here. 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

0: Attention basketball fans. Are you ready? Denver, are you ready?
1: It's game time.
0: Court Kings is bringing faith and straight-up entertainment to the Mile High City.
1: Yeah. King of the court.
0: And tickets are moving fast. 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
1: Yes!
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Lies the seed that left receipts on the steps of the feet that lead the wells. Drinking the poison, I was anointed. Now I can speak through tweets and cells. 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I feel like I'm back at the grave, back at the

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3: The drink, the spill, the pill. 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I can't.
2: I can't.
3: You did. Can't leave the word that's dead. Don't care what you heard. 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
2: I ain't.
0: Man, you already know what time it is with me. You hear me?
1: I can't.
0: I can't.
1: I can't.
0: On bro.
1: I can't.
0: I won't.
1: I can't.
0: I ain't.
1: I can't.
0: I
1: can't. I can't.
0: For real.
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5: 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The Colorado Celebration of African American Arts and Culture is proud to present the 40th Annual Colorado Black Arts Festival. 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
0: The Colorado Celebration of African American Arts and Culture is proud to present the 40th Annual Colorado Black Arts Festival, July 10th through 12th at Denver City Park. 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

storm leaves that fell. 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
0: The Colorado Celebration of African American Arts and Culture is proud to present the 40th Annual Colorado Black Arts Festival, July 10th through 12th at Denver City Park. 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
1: If it don't matter to Christ, it don't matter to me. I'm a ball on the court, Miami Heat. Sick of the devil that lies in the seat. Head too high like 100 degrees. Open my Bible, I'm deep in the word and I'm reading. Matthew 6:33.

Christ, it don't matter to me, I'm a ball in the court. Miami Heat, sick of the devil that lies in the seat. Hair too high like 100 degrees. Open my Bible, I'm deep in the word and I'm reading. Matthew 6:33, she first

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0: Attention, basketball fans. 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
1: I'm the king of the court.
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0: figure why not start, ayy. 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
0: The Colorado Celebration of African American Arts and Culture is proud to present the 40th Annual Colorado Black Arts Festival, July 10th through 12th at Denver City Park. 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

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Just like Moses spitting the sea. We walk in the church, I ain't paying the fee. I make time for God, he make time for me. Matthew 18:20, you said when we come in your name, we coming in.

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0: Attention basketball fans. Are you ready? 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
1: It's game time.
0: Court Kings is bringing faith and straight-up entertainment to the Mile High City.
1: Yeah. King of the court.
0: And tickets are moving fast. 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

Denver, artistic culture is calling, and Flow 107.1 is pulling up to one of the biggest summer celebrations in the city. The Colorado Celebration of African American Arts and Culture is proud to present the 40th Annual Colorado Black Arts Festival, July 10th through 12th at Denver City Park. 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This year's theme,

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1: 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Yeah. 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Yep, you're in the right place. 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

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The Colorado Celebration of African American Arts and Culture is proud to present the 40th Annual Colorado Black Arts Festival, July 10th through 12th at Denver City Park. 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

0: What's up, Mile High? Good morning, everybody. Good morning and happy Monday. And it's okay if you're a little slow today. If you're, a little tired after your 3-day 4th of July 250th birthday celebration weekend, it's okay if you're like, we're back at this today. Yeah, I get it. I'm glad you're here this morning. Start the morning off with some praise, right? That's the way we do it. Before I begin my morning, can we take a moment, pause and pray? God, thank you for bringing us all together this morning. Thank you for waking us. Thank you for a wonderful weekend. And as we begin this new week, just help us to get through those tough, tired moments. Lift us up when we may be a little frustrated because I wish I just had a couple more hours to rest. Help us to find the happy and joyful moments in the day that we might miss or overlook, and just walk with us through the day, Lord. Walk with us. Before us, behind us, above us, below us, to the side of us, within us. Walk with us, Lord. In Jesus' name we pray. Amen.
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0: Oxygen, Geo. I love how he says to trust in God's plan in that song. I was talking to my friend Dave yesterday. I've known Dave since high school. Dave currently works for a nonprofit. He's been there for about 3 years, started off as the assistant to office manager, and has now become the office and business manager for the nonprofit. After just a few years, he's like, I moved up to where my boss was, who hired me, and that person has moved up as well. And he goes, I look back on life and I see how all the different jobs that I've had have led me to this point, and how they all come together as if it was all meant to be. And I said, well, that's God's plan. And he said, amen to that.
1: Last time in the church was the Churchill Downs. Tatted verse, but the pen washed out. Praying that you get some new designer, but you don't pray to your designer. Got the fear, got shirt, but the fear not around. Too hurt, don't know how to heal now. Praying that you get what you desire, but you don't pray to no Messiah.

church was the Churchill Downs. Tatted verse, but the pen washed out. Praying that you get some new designer, but you don't pray to your designer. Got the fear, got shirt, but the fear not around. Too hurt, don't know how to heal now. Praying that you get what you desire, but you don't pray to no Messiah.

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1: 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All right. 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Here's Ryan Trey and Lecrae. It's I Need You.

Faith and Sound in your love. Good morning, everybody. Good morning. Glad you're here. The new Flow on 7.1, Denver's Positive Hip Hop and Slim. We're going to send out some Flow stickers here in just a little bit. It's our way of saying thank you for listening. It's also something that I love to ask you to pass on to a friend. So it's a way of you saying, hey, if you haven't checked out this radio station, radio station, I want you to check it out because it's community-based and it's faith-focused. And that's what you tell them, and you tell them, check this out, it's good for you. All right, so I want to give you some stickers to pass out. 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
2: If it don't matter to Christ, it don't matter to me. I'm a ball on the court. Miami Heat. Sick of the devil that lies in the seat. Head too high like 100 degrees. Open my Bible, I'm deep in the word and I'm reading. Matthew 6:33. She first

is hot. Allie Jean is hot. Man, it's a great start to the day. Good morning, everybody. Good morning. Happy Monday. Slim with you here on the new Flow 107.1. Glad you're here. Starting the day saying, God, we here. What's up, Lord? We with you. It's always a way to start the day with some praise, okay? Hope you had a great weekend. If you're moving slow today, if you're like, this is the level of praise I have this morning, it's all right. You know, you had a long 4th of July weekend. A lot happening. I hope you made some memories. And if you're like, did I? Think about some of the good things that happened. Those are memories. Like, think about people you spent time with. Think about the good food. I hope you had some good food at some point, even if you had to go and make it yourself. Happy Monday to you. I'm so glad you're here to start this good week with me. Here's Brandon Lake and Schema Boy. It's No Idols. Oh, yeah.

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Don't wanna go.

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0: Thank me later when we get there. 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

of the day today. Because it's a Monday, especially after a three-day weekend and 4th of July celebration. I think we need a reminder. Positive thought of the day is God doesn't just meet you on Sundays. God's here on this Monday. God's here in those conversations that you have with your coworkers, with customers, neighbors, family. God is here in your work day. God is here in your errands. If you don't work today, maybe you're just running from one spot to another. You got laundry to do today. Maybe that's what the plan is. Laundry, errands and making dinner for it tonight. Hey, you know, you've already just started on your errands this morning. God's in it all. God isn't waiting for a spiritual moment this weekend or for you to stop and pray. God's in everything. He meets us in our everyday life. So once again, positive thought of the day. God doesn't just meet you on Sundays. All right. So that reminder, God's with you right now.

0: Attention, basketball fans. Are you ready? 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
1: 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The Colorado Celebration of African American Arts and Culture is proud to present the 40th Annual Colorado Black Arts Festival. 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

0: something like that. It's Flow 101 Denver's positive hip hop. Good morning, like everybody. Good morning. Just starting off our day with some kind of praise. Glad you're here. Coming up, investment from McClesso. Also, Don Ready back in motion. Mike Balaji's God's My Strength right now. This is Caleb Gordon. God first.
1: Yeah.

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1: 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Yeah.
2: 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Hall of Fame on my mind. 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And say it's all God.

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0: God is good, ain't he? 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You know, God is good, ain't he? God sees you. He hasn't forgotten you. 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And it's not over. God is good, ain't he? Here's TJ Carroll's Dear Lord.
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1: Hold on. What'd he say?

blending in. Hold on, what'd he say? I'ma praise the Lord forever in a day. Gotta let the way maker make a way. And only time I'm getting played is when the people press play. That's a fact. Hold on.

Denver, artistic culture is calling, and Flow 107.1 is pulling up to one of the biggest summer celebrations in the city. The Colorado Celebration of African American Arts and Culture is proud to present the 40th Annual Colorado Black Arts Festival, July 10th through 12th at Denver City Park. 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

glad you're here this morning. Get that reminder you are a child of God, that you are seen and loved, that you are never alone. 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It's one of the reasons you turn up here. Get that reminder, okay? We don't go through life alone. Coming up, Andy Mineo, Words Play, featuring Paul Wall. Benny Hinn is on the way. You got

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Yep, you're in the right place. The new Flow 107.1, where summer sounds like faith on fire.

0: games, Atari. 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
0: Don't be out in line to the peak. 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

0: You know, what I love about this song is Amy Mineo, Words Played, and Paul Wall. And I love seeing rappers come on that haven't done Christian music come jump on a track. Because that's right, we are all God's children. Come on, Paul Wall, this is Benny Hinn.
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0: Lord, thank you.
1: Lord, thank you. Thank you, Lord. Thank you for being with us on this Monday. Not just on Sundays, but on Mondays, Tuesdays, Wednesdays, Thursdays, Fridays, Saturdays, every days. For real, though. Lord, thank you. Mile High, you with me on that, right? Positive thought of the day today is just that. God doesn't just meet you on Sundays. God is with us on this Monday, right here. God is with us as we get back to work. You know, maybe you're in the car all day. Maybe it's meetings, emails, deadlines, all kinds of responsibilities, right? Monday, though, isn't separate from faith. Just because it's Monday doesn't mean God checked out on us. God is just as present in this work day as he is in our church days. All right? So, positive thought of the day. God doesn't just meet you on Sundays. All right? He's right here with us in this Monday.

0: Attention basketball fans. Are you ready? Denver, are you ready?
1: It's game time.
0: Court Kings is bringing faith and straight-up entertainment to the Mile High City.
1: Yeah. King of the court.
0: And tickets are moving fast. Join us Sunday, July 19th at Highlands Ranch High School as the Court Kings take on Denver.
1: Yes!
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2: Over yet this week. 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Forrest Frank tickets. Forrest is going to be here July 20th. It's 2 weeks from today. 2 weeks from today at the Ball Arena, his Jesus Generation Tour with Tori Kelly, Corey Asbury, and the Figs. And you can win tickets if you are part of the Music Masters team. 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And if you're already on the Music Masters team, make sure you check your email because the survey is in your email right now. All right, here's Kilo. 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
0: The Colorado Celebration of African American Arts and Culture is proud to present the 40th Annual Colorado Black Arts Festival. 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

Oh, Mile High, thank you so much for letting me begin this Monday with you after a 4th of July weekend. It is such a pleasure to be here. And if you started the day a little bit tired, if you're like, oh, it's been a long weekend, you're not alone in that, all right? We all had a big weekend, so don't be hard on yourself. You're going to make it through this day, and you're not going through it alone because you've got God by your side through the whole day. So have a great Monday. I'll see you back here tomorrow to start the morning with some praise, some big good God praise right here on Flow, and I hope you join me. That's my time. Before I go, can we gather up and pray? God, thank you for another week for us to grow this week, another week for us to love people well, and a week to see what you have in store. And whatever this Monday brings, Lord, we're grateful we don't have to face it by ourselves. In Jesus' name we pray, amen.

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0: The Colorado Celebration of African American Arts and Culture is proud to present the 40th Annual Colorado Black Arts Festival. 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

0: Attention basketball fans. 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
1: I'm the king of the court.
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camaraderie. Attracted to your looks, but attention drawn to your modesty. I'm thankful that I took the right route and approached you properly. 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
0: The Colorado Celebration of African American Arts and Culture is proud to present the 40th Annual Colorado Black Arts Festival, July 10th through 12th at Denver City Park. 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

0: 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Something like that.
1: Come on. Yeah. This summer, now listen. Let go of stress and turn up the truth. Flow 107.1 got your daily dose of joy, Jesus, and poppin' positive hip hop. 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

0: Attention basketball fans. 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
1: It's game time.
0: Court Kings is bringing faith and straight-up entertainment to the Mile High City.
1: Yeah. I'm the king of the court.
0: And tickets are moving fast. Join us Sunday, July 19th at Highlands Ranch High School as the Court Kings take on Denver.
1: Yes!
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Yep, you're in the right place. The new Flow 107.1, where summer sounds like faith on fire.

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0: The Colorado Celebration of African American Arts and Culture is proud to present the 40th Annual Colorado Black Arts Festival. 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

0: Attention basketball fans. 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
0: Court Kings is bringing faith and straight up entertainment to the Mile High City.
1: Yeah. The king of the court.
0: And tickets are moving fast. 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
1: Yes!
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1: Muhammad is still in his tomb, and Joseph Smith is still in his tomb, and Buddha is still in his tomb, and Confucius is still in his tomb. But there is one man who was not

Denver. Artistic culture is calling. And Flow 107.1 is pulling up to one of the biggest summer celebrations in the city. The Colorado Celebration of African American Arts and Culture is proud to present the 40th Annual Colorado Black Arts Festival. 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

step in the building, Bible on me. 1, 2, 3, you know we deep. 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Matthew 18:20, you said when we come in your name, we coming in.

0: 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We have a brand new merch store. Yeah, we talking hats, we talking shirts, we talking tees, we talking hoodies. 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

107.1, your boy Tony V. Man, summer heat in the Mile High City, and of course areas of smoke. Be safe out there. But hey, the good news is we're gonna get some isolated showers. The bad news is they could be some bad storms, and of course we have triple digit heat on the way as well. Yikes. Yeah, it's gonna be up and down, but it's Colorado, right? Wait 5 minutes, you already know.

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0: The Colorado Celebration of African American Arts and Culture is proud to present the 40th Annual Colorado Black Arts Festival. 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

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Denver's positive hip-hop, the new flow 107. Well, that song is fire. Speaking of fire, it is hot outside, fam. Come on. We can all use a little bit of a... Oh, yeah. Come on. A little cool down, all right? Another hour sharing guys' love going down. Let me cool you off with some hot joints, all right? 303-750-1071. We're going to check out Caleb Gordon's God's First. Also got Hovi and Alex Dean, Rain on Me. Oh, we need that rain, fam. Come on. Make it rain! And you're also going to get Keith Lane, God Knows.

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0: 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The music hot and the name of Jesus loud in the streets all summer long. You know what it is.
1: You know who we are. Please believe that.

keep it light like sunlight, like look. They want a bottle service in a VIP. I'm tryna take you way up out of here. I'm tryna put you on to something different. 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She said the real, never say they real. 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The real.

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1: Caleb Gordon, God first. Denver's positive hip hop, the new flow 107.1. Tony B holding it down. And I want you to know this, okay? Let me just remind you, just because life hit you a little bit doesn't mean that you're lost, and doesn't mean you lost what God put into you, okay? 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You never lost value, fam.

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You're going to get to see those real soon at the new Flow 107.1 Facebook and Instagram. 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

Some of y'all be too drunk off clout. Don't be thirsty. Trying to break through like halfback. Don't need the lights, you can have that. I'ma run the other way, that's backtrack. As I get bigger, I minimize. Had to take me a break, it's too many lies. Now I'm back to it like a nine.

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Yeah, one of the hottest concerts of the summer. 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

going to be fire tonight. I originally was never a soccer fan. I was really an NFL football fan. I know, but hey, USA, Mexico playing really well, Canada, like the whole continent playing really well, and USA still in it, about to do the dang thing, and I think they're going to win tonight. I think they are going into the round of the final 16, or is this final 8? Where am I at right now? See, I'm not really a soccer fan.

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0: later when we get there. 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

0: You're a little right. Listen, some people get right working in the hot sun all day long. I do. That's why I work in an air-conditioned environment right now. I don't want to be that guy anymore. I'm just saying. Y'all got to pray for me right now. Anyway, 303-750-1071. I got you. Tori Kelly's Control coming up. Andy Mineo, Words Played, Magic and Bird, Exodus 12:13. And we kick it off right now. Bianca Silver, Cypher the Second, Follow the Leader. This one's fire. Turn up.
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Jared Sanders, glory to the Lord. Denver's positive hip hop, the new flow 107.1. Don't forget, Prayer Wall is live right now, and what a blessing it is to look around and see pieces of old prayers scattered everywhere. Blessings are being given, and I'm telling you right now, you're living in something you probably prayed for a long time ago. Keep praying, fam. 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

0: 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Go to the Lost Confused People right here in the neighborhood. 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

0: 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That's
1: Tommy Zucco, What He Say, Denver's positive hip-hop, the new flow, 107.1, your boy Tony. We hope you had an amazing weekend. And, of course, from the 4th of July to the 40th annual Colorado Black Arts Festival going down this weekend. That's right. 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

heed. Denver's Positive Hip Hop, your new Flow 107.1. Tony V holding it down. Coming up next, I don't know who needs to hear this, but first, man, I got you with Ryan Trey and Lecrae. This is called I Need You, man. Listen to the words. It is.

Xander Timberland, Aaron Cole, John Keith, The Way You Love, Denver's Positive Hip Hop, The New Flow 107. I'll tell you what, I do realize the way he loved me, man, my family was going through something real big this weekend, and God showed up in a big way, man. Things could have been a lot different in the middle of a dangerous situation, and he was looking over our family. I'm thankful for his protection, and I never take his grace for granted. Like I said, I am just so grateful for what he's done. Now, that being said, I don't know who needs to hear this right now, but your greatest pain may become your greatest ministry. Now, I'm going to give you my testimony down the road. What happened to me this weekend is not important right now. I'll tell you about that a little bit later. That's why it's going to be a testimony down the road. But the places that you've been broken, the addiction, the heartbreak, the anxiety, the disappointment, the loss, those aren't just chapters you're trying to forget, fam. They're places where God can reveal his power. See, your ministry often grows out of your wounds, and your testimony grows out of God's restoration. The enemy wanted your pain to silence you, but God, he's going to use it to help somebody else find hope. So do not be ashamed what God is putting you through, because whatever he's going to bring you through, how they say it, God brought you to it, and now he's going to get you through it. Come on, come on. Don't be ashamed, fam. One day, your story could become somebody else's reason to keep believing. I hope you needed to hear that, fam.

0: town. 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Yep, you're in the right place. The new Flow 107.1, where summer sounds like faith on fire. 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
0: The Colorado Celebration of African American Arts and Culture is proud to present the 40th Annual Colorado Black Arts Festival. 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
10: If it don't matter to Christ, it don't matter to me. I'm a ball on the court. Miami Heat, sick of the devil that lies in the seat. Head too high like 100 degrees. Open my Bible, I'm deep in the word and I'm reading. Matthew 6:33, she first

Lionel Grant, Shake Loose, some Ride 2 music, some Chilling with the Fam music, some Dinner music. Come on. John Keith, Danny Lay, New Me, and we kick it off right now with Gio and Del Mac. Let it breathe, but be careful when you go outside because the air quality is not so good. All right, breathe indoors, and thank you, Jesus, for letting us breathe. Come on.